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0: 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Thanks to UATL in Dallas. 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
1: Oh Lord, we thank you for all forgiveness. With music in our heart and praise on our lips, we declare this day that we are blessed.

0: There was a little old lady, little old church mother named Mother Sherman. She was what we call a district missionary. She was the church mother of our church, the Jackson Memorial Church of God in Christ in San Diego, California. She went to heaven when she was 101, I think. And she was such a sweet little darling. She looked like she was about 4'3". But a powerful preaching woman. And when I was a little boy, she used to say to me, she heard I was saved. I got saved when I was about 4 or 5 years old. And they heard about this little Pearson boy that was saved. And she'd always come to me and said, "Son, you yet holding on?" And I said, "Yes, ma'am, I'm yet holding on." She said, "Well, keep on keeping on then, baby." She said that all the time. Every time I said, "You yet holding on?" Them old missionaries always thought you was going to backslide between Sundays, you know. "You yet holding on?" And I said, "Yes, ma'am." She said, "Well, keep on holding on, baby." And she'd give me a nickel. And then when I get a little older, she gave me a dime. "You yet holding on?" "Yes, Mother Sherman, I'm yet holding on." "You keep on keeping on, baby." She gave me a quarter. By the time I got ready to go to college, she was up to a dollar. I remember I came back from my freshman college year here at Oral Roberts University, and I saw Mother Sherman. She said, "Baby, you yet holding on?" I said, "Yes, ma'am, I'm yet holding on." She said, "Well, you keep on keeping on then, baby." She never did get above a dollar. She stayed at that dollar. But the last time I saw her alive, Bishop Morton, she was in a nursing home. And my godmother took me out to see her. She had lost her teeth. They couldn't find her teeth. She couldn't remember who I was. Our pastor, Bishop J.E. Blake, whose son Charles will be preaching in a little bit, Charles Blake. Bishop Blake had gone to heaven. Mother Sherman didn't know it yet. She couldn't remember the name of our church. And it kind of broke my heart. And I said, "Mother Sherman," she said, "What is it, baby?" I said, "You remember me?" She said, "I don't be with you." I said, "Where's your teeth, Mother?" She said, "I don't know. They done lost them." I said, "Well, I'm Carlton Pearson. And you used to encourage me a lot, Mother, when I went to church. You was always telling me to keep on keeping on." She said, I was saved when I was a little boy, and your ministry has blessed me over the years." She said, "Oh, it did." I said, "Yeah, well, you were so sweet." She said, "That's because you were sweet." She said, "You get holding on?" I said, "Yes, ma'am, I'm yet holding on." She said, "Well, then you just keep on keeping on, baby."
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The song just simply says, if he doesn't do anything else, he's already done enough. 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

CIA. I don't care what has been. I came to tell you to report of the law.

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Divine revelation is the plan that was in the mind of God before he framed the world. Divine revelation is the plan that God had in his mind before he created the world, for mankind to live forever in paradise. That was the divine revelation. But because of human sensation, because of human feeling, mankind's behavior, mankind's actions did not match divine revelation. Our challenge today in teaching the glorious gospel of Jesus Christ in the sequential and chronological context of paradise, the promised land, and the church. Our challenge is to learn, then teach, and then model the concept of human sensation matching divine revelation. We live in a world where people are always emphasizing what they think and what they feel. Life is about feeling what God is revealing. Let's take a closer look at the text, 2 Kings chapter 21, beginning at verse number 7. Manasseh set a graven image of the grove which he had made in the house of the Lord, the house which the Lord said to David and to Solomon his son, "In this house and in Jerusalem, which I have chosen out of all the tribes of Israel, will I put my name," here it is, "forever. Neither will I make the feet of Israel move anymore out of the land, out of the promised land, which I gave their fathers. Only if," watch the conditionality of their feet not moving, "only if they will observe to do according to all that I have commanded them, according to all the law that my servant Moses commanded them." But Israel hearkened not. King Manasseh seduced them to do more evil than did the nations which the Lord God had destroyed before the children of Israel. Israel was able to possess Canaan land, the land flowing with milk and honey. They were able to possess the land because God had destroyed those nations that were previously in the land. God did not give Israel the land because they were the strongest nation. They were not. God did not give Israel the promised land because they were more in number than any of the other nations, because they were not. God did not give Israel Canaan land, the Beulah land, because they were faithful, because they were not. They were a murmuring and a complaining people. Well, why did God give them the promised land? He gave them the land because of a promise that he made to the fathers of the nation. God made a promise to Abraham. God made a promise to Isaac. And God made a promise to Jacob. This plan was in the mind of God before he framed the world. Mankind had lost the conditional eternal life that was given to them in paradise in the Garden of Eden. In creation number 2, God entered into a covenant relationship with Israel at Mount Horeb, at Mount Sinai. God led them to the promised land. He led them to Canaan land, to Beulah land, to the promised land. And God's plan was for them to move into that land and for their feet to never move again. That was a conditional plan for them to reside and remain in that land if they would be faithful to God and to God only, if they would serve God and serve him only. But here again comes the challenge of human sensation.
God's people got into the promised land and they saw what was happening in the nations around them. They saw that those nations had kings. And they wanted to be like those other nations because they got caught up in the pomp and the circumstance. They got caught up in wanting to be like nations around them. Their ability to remain in that land was predicated on serving God and Him only. They had to faithfully keep the law of Moses. And if they would, their feet would never move again. But through all the annals of human history, there has been a challenge of human sensation and divine revelation. There's always the challenge of human feeling aligning with divine revealing. In the next series, if God be our helper, in the next step of this particular lesson, we will look closer at this concept of Israel's feet never moving again. Because Israel's challenge in this text and context is the same challenge that the world has today. That challenge existed in paradise. It existed in Canaan land, the promised land. And it exists even where the church is concerned today. People are following human sensation. They are following thinking and feeling. And the challenge has always been, the challenge is, and the challenge forever will be to align human sensation with divine revelation. God bless my father's children. And we look forward again with anticipatory splendor to your listening presence next Sunday morning at 7:30 a.m. right here on the radio dial 1070 WDIA.

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This is Don Burnell Holly, minister of the North Road Church of Christ. 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
9: In a world where so many things are going on, we just don't know what to do, where to turn to. We have to remember the names of God. He's Jehovah Jireh, Jehovah Sikkimi. But the one we need to be talking to today, in this hour, is El Shaddai. The Almighty God, the one that pulls us close. Come on, lift your hands right there and worship Him. Hallelujah.

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1: I've got so much.

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motivation, and rejuvenation. 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

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I was just letting you know that we are the heartbeat of Memphis music. 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
1: Hello, everybody. We are here and we are ready for this talk. It is The Pulse. Thank you for being here with us. We're keeping our fingertips on the pulse of our community. My girl, Christy Chandler's in the building. Hey, Christy.
2: Hi, Stormy.
1: How are you?
2: I'm doing great.
1: Wonderful. Well, welcome.
2: Thank you for having me.
1: You're very welcome. Young Actors Guild, what is going on with you guys? Well, first off, for those of you that do not know Christy, let me let her tell you guys who she is and what it is that she does.
2: Okay. My name is Christy Chandler. I am the founder and artistic director for Young Actors Guild. We have been in Memphis for over 35 years. We're celebrating 36 years next year.
1: Wow. That's a long time, Christy.
2: That's a long time.
1: That's about how old you are, huh?
2: Oh, don't tell them that.
1: I'm so sorry.
2: But yeah, so we serve children ages 3 to 17 years old. In the Orange Mound community, we offer dance, acting, music, musical theater, and we have children from all walks of life to come through. Right.
1: I've seen the children that have come through there. Some of the names that I can remember just offhand. There's more, but let's see. Is it Justin? Jalen
2: Hunter.
1: And I've interviewed Jalen.
2: Yes.
1: Hello, Jalen Hunter. And we've all seen him in the movie, Michael. Okay.
2: And Lanterns. He's in...
1: Lanterns, new movie.
2: Lanterns.
1: And then, of course, I've seen him outside of Jalen. Then you've got Evie McKinney.
2: Oh, okay, yes, Evie McKinney. Uh-huh. And her brother, Gideon.
1: Happy
2: birthday, belated birthday, Gideon, yesterday.
1: Oh, wow. Yeah. Happy birthday, Gideon. But I'm sure there are so many other names that you could name.
2: Okay.
1: Some of the successes that have been through Young Actors Guild. 35 years. That's a long time.
2: Yeah. Over 40,000 children served.
1: Wow. 40,000.
2: 40,000.
1: Wow, that's a lot of kids.
2: It's a lot of them.
1: Yeah, that's a beautiful thing. Mm-hmm. Christy?
2: Yeah. We have Chris Thomas. He was on The Voice. He was one of the finalists on The Voice. She Street. She's been in Missy Elliott videos, Super Bowl. Charles Streeter, who's a percussionist drummer for J-Lo, Chaka Khan, Stevie Wonder.
1: What?
2: Yes. So really the list goes on and on.
1: Sounds like it.
2: Mm-hmm.
1: Yeah. So how do you feel? Do you feel like 35 years, you've been the mother?
2: And the grandmother. Come on, it's okay. Yeah, I feel good.
1: Coming over there and seeing Young Actors Guild and what you've put together, it's beautiful, Christy.
2: Thank you.
1: Yeah.
2: Thank you.
1: I know you're very proud.
2: I am. Because it gives children something to do.
1: Yeah.
2: And especially, I'm proud because it shines a light on Memphis.
1: Mm-hmm.
2: When they say everything is so negative, but if they can just come and see these children, or give them credit for what they are doing, what they are trying to do.
1: Yeah.
2: So Memphis is not bad at all. You just have to expose children to the arts or expose them to something. Give them something to do.
1: Yeah. And that is a key thing, too, when we talk about the youth and what they're into.
2: Mm-hmm.
1: A lot of people tend to look at the negative things. You're right. They tend to look at the negative things and they sometimes forget about all the positives.
2: Right. And there's so many positives.
1: And the positives outweigh the negative.
2: Oh, yeah, definitely.
1: Yeah.
2: Definitely. You just have to believe in them and encourage them. That's all they want is the audience and attention.
1: Yeah. So what is the conversation that you have with the kids when they come over there?
2: Well, when they first come in, of course, you know, we always feed them breakfast or whatever. Then we have like little girl talks or we bring in mentors to talk to the boys from the community. Right. From fraternity, sorority. So we always do talks with them. So as far as with me, to be honest with you, you know, I talk life to them, you know, and tell them what's real and what's not real. And we also hold them accountable for also their schoolwork as well. Even though it's a community theater, but we also engage in their extracurricular activities at school and their educational activities at school as well. So they have to bring in their report cards when they get them in. And
1: really?
2: We give them incentives. So it's more just...
1: Okay, 10%, that's good.
2: That's all.
1: And there's accountability. You're teaching them how to be accountable.
2: Exactly.
1: Yeah.
2: Exactly. Accountability.
1: Mm-hmm. Now, when you bring children in, I know that you have a website.
2: Uh-huh.
1: So for young people, I guess, that want to be a part of Young Actors Guild,
2: uh-huh.
1: is there a way that they do it?
2: Yes. Mm-hmm. Well, right now, currently, we do have a waiting list. Thank God.
1: Really?
2: Yeah. Yes, we do. But we also want them to still go on the web and just, you know, explore it
1: mm-hmm.
2: for
1: mm-hmm.
2: next semester, because this year we are doing Lion King Jr. again, the reprise, because we did it this summer. So our enrollment shot up after a lot of the children saw it at the Cannon Center. We're doing it at Crosstown this year. So they want to explore the website. They can go to www.yagmemphis.com.
1: Okay. www.yagmemphis.com.
2: Mm-hmm.
1: That's pretty easy.
2: Yeah, and I can give a number too.
1: Okay, yeah.
2: Area code 901-240-2103. Repeat, 901-240-2103.
1: I love this. When I go to the website, you've got right here at the very beginning, for me anyway, I'm uh-huh. looking at ballet.
2: Yes. Yes, that's the foundation.
1: Wow.
2: And we offer that started with our 3-year-olds. So because, like I said, we started 3-year-olds.
1: Okay.
2: So we get in that. Now, by the time they become a teenager, they hadn't taken ballet, they're not going to want to take it. So we incorporate the hip-hop and,
1: okay.
2: and musical theater.
1: That's what I'm looking
2: right,
1: at
2: right. yeah. So they didn't catch that, you know. And we also partner
1: musical
2: with
1: theater.
2: Ballet Memphis, too.
1: You do?
2: Yes. We partner with Ballet Memphis. Our girls would be performing with them at the end of their show in the spring.
1: Wow, that
2: mm-hmm.
1: is awesome.
2: Mm-hmm. So we get the extra technique from them.
1: Mm-hmm. That is beautiful.
2: Mm-hmm.
1: Okay, so that's what it's about to me, teamwork.
2: Yeah, teamwork.
1: When you,
2: mm-hmm.
1: when you have an organization like yours that's been around for so long
2: mm-hmm.
1: and you're still willing to, team
2: of course.
1: Or collaborate with other nonprofits.
2: Right.
1: I just think that is awesome.
2: Yeah, find strength in the other organizations
1: yeah.
2: that we may not be strongest in.
1: Mm-hmm,
2: and
1: mm-hmm.
2: so we don't want to...
1: Well, you're exposing your children
2: yeah,
1: to...
2: Yeah, we're exposing them.
1: More of
2: right,
1: Memphis.
2: Right, more of Memphis.
1: Yeah.
2: Mm-hmm.
1: I
2: like that.
1: That
2: tag.
1: Okay,
2: yeah.
1: And
2: of
1: Memphis. I'm looking at your page, too.
2: Mm-hmm.
1: Performing Arts Academy.
2: Yes.
1: 2026-2027.
2: Uh-huh.
1: You can sign up for that.
2: Mm-hmm.
1: Celebrate at the Harriet.
2: Yes.
1: And that's the name of your building.
2: It's the Harriet Performing Arts Center.
1: Why
2: on
1: Harriet?
2: On Lamar.
1: Yeah.
2: Because we named it after Harriet Tubman.
1: Mm.
2: She was an abolitionist and she freed people to freedom. And
1: mm-hmm.
2: so we looked at it like we're freeing children
1: mm.
2: through the arts.
1: I love that.
2: Yeah, that was the combination.
1: Okay. So you guys go and check out the website, yagmemphis.com, so you can see what Christy is talking about. You can see their mission, their programs, summer camp 2026, the Harriet performances, the schedules. Ah, you got the...
2: We got the Orange Mound Fest coming up.
1: I see.
2: Yeah.
1: At the Harriet Performing Arts Center.
2: Yes.
1: And now when you do the festival, is that a way that you, allow your children, the youth that are part of the program,
2: mm-hmm.
1: to showcase them? Is that how you do it?
2: Believe it or not, we bring back alumni and we bring in community artists.
1: Mm.
2: So it's not just children.
1: Yeah.
2: You would think that.
1: That's right. No, I've been to
2: it. Oh, yeah.
1: So
2: right,
1: I know
2: right.
1: personally.
2: Yeah. So
1: yeah.
2: this year we have an array of talent coming. We have Dominique Jackson. We have.
1: Oh, wow.
2: Yeah. We have Othella Williams. We have Greer Williams. We have.
1: He was a
2: Josh.
1: Student. Lil Buck
2: yes,
1: was a
2: Lil
1: student.
2: Buck was right.
1: What?
2: He did his little testimony not too long ago where he started right there with us at Young Memphis.
1: You're kidding
2: yes,
1: me.
2: Yes, I was his theater teacher.
1: What?
2: And yeah. But we got Josh Buck.
1: Mm-hmm,
2: he's
1: mm-hmm.
2: one of our performers as well. D'Angelo Williams. Izzy.
1: Mm.
2: Izzy the songstress.
1: Yeah.
2: Yeah, so
1: yeah.
2: we have a lot of talent coming through.
1: You really really got a lot of talent that's been through Young Actors Guild. I mean, Lil Buck is like fabulous.
2: Of course, right.
1: Do y'all follow him on social media? I do.
2: And
1: his performances that he does around the country, outside of the country.
2: Right.
1: He is an incredible dancer.
2: Yes. He is.
1: And he started at Young Actors Guild.
2: Yes, he did.
1: Chris, you hold him back. Hold him back, girl. It is The Pulse. I'm Stormy, and Christy Chandler, Young Actors Guild, is on the show. You've had a lot of talent come through there, and you're talented yourself because you didn't start out with Young Actors Guild. You actually started out dancing, didn't you?
2: Yes, Glenview Community Center.
1: Okay.
2: Right there in Glenview. Mm-hmm. I took ballet. I went all the way through high school, college.
1: Mm-hmm.
2: Yeah. So
1: did you love it?
2: I did, but theater was my first love.
1: Okay.
2: Yeah. I wasn't good at theater, but I just loved it. Mm-hmm, but dance was my passion and I loved theater at the same time.
1: But I love that you also have incorporated that in what you do.
2: Mm-hmm.
1: And so there are times when you guys have performances, theater performances.
2: Oh, yeah, musical theater.
1: Yeah.
2: Like I said, we're doing Lion King in December.
1: Wow. You did something with Jalen, too. He wrote his own play.
2: Oh, yeah, Jalen wrote his own play, Co-Rhythm. So what I do every year, I try to work with a thespian, get them to open up their other skills, other creativity. So he wanted to write a play. He wrote it, produced it. So I was like under his wing, just, you know, showing them the ropes on how to produce a play. And he did it at Crosstown. And this year I have another student that's working on one. His name is RJ Faulkner. Uh-huh. RJ is artistic.
1: Oh, wow.
2: And so that's why this is going to be so powerful.
1: Mm.
2: I mean, he's a phenomenal. He plays Scar in our Lion King this summer.
1: Mm-hmm.
2: And when I tell you, this is going to be great. So now it's his turn. So every year I just take a student under my wing and like an apprenticeship.
1: Yeah.
2: And they get a chance to produce their own play. Because you got to start from somewhere. I started at 10 years old.
1: Yeah.
2: Because I had mentors.
1: Mm-hmm.
2: And that's what it takes. You got to have a mentor.
1: I think so, too. Mm-hmm. And taking them along, being a part of their process.
2: Right.
1: Instead of just telling them to watch you and see what you do. But no, you allow them the opportunity to take part and do it themselves. Under your leadership.
2: Right. Teaching and showing are two different things.
1: Or tutelage.
2: Right. Exactly.
1: Yeah. Mm-hmm. That really is mentoring, y'all.
2: Yeah.
1: That really is bringing along a child. Or the church folks would say that's discipleship.
2: That's discipleship. Amen.
1: But you're bringing them along and they're learning something that they may not have had the opportunity to learn from anybody else.
2: Right.
1: You know what I'm saying?
2: Well, a lot of people don't have patience. Sometimes when people come to the Harriet and they see all these children on the Saturday and they'll go, okay, how you do this?
1: Mm-hmm.
2: I said, do what? You don't hear them? I said, no, I don't hear them. And I really don't. I really block the noise. I mean, that's laughter. I remember when I was a child. That's what we did. That's what children do is laugh and talk and play. But a lot of people just don't take time with children. And I say, well, I don't do adults. But I can do children all day. Because they're innocent.
1: Yes.
2: They're really innocent.
1: Yeah, they really are.
2: Yeah, they might be mischievous, but who wasn't? I know I was.
1: You know what? I was too.
2: Right. But we forget.
1: Yeah.
2: We forget.
1: We do. We do. I was thinking about that the other day when I was thinking about my grandson and some of the things that he was doing. And I thought about, like, oh my goodness, he's probably more like me than I paid attention to, because for me, I'm so far removed from how I was when I was a kid. It was years ago, you know, for me. I mean, excuse me. It was yesterday. No,
2: it was
1: kidding.
2: Yesterday.
1: It was years ago. But you know what I'm saying?
2: Mm-hmm.
1: I think, sometimes we are so above them that we don't know how to reach them. But it sounds like you are right in the thick of it with them.
2: Yeah. And I beg for mentors to come help, especially men.
1: Mm-hmm.
2: Yeah, that's the hardest.
1: Men coming to help.
2: Yeah.
1: Yeah. Well, hopefully there's men that are listening to us.
2: I hope so.
1: That are saying, hey, I would love to be a mentor to these children.
2: Right.
1: And come over and help over at YAG. So when they become a part of the program, you say yes. How often do they come to YAG to get training or start the program? How does that work?
2: Well, we base on Saturdays and Sundays for the weekend, and then during the weekday when we have extra practices, and we have a lot of performances.
1: Mm-hmm.
2: So you could say like 6 days a week, because we may have a pocket here performing at this school, a pocket here performing, like for the city of Memphis, we just did the Taste. We have some upcoming performances, like Theater Memphis. We'll be performing at Theater Memphis October the 10th.
1: Okay.
2: So we have a lot of performances that we do, community theater. We do a lot, and corporate. We do some corporate performances as well. So I would say our average 5 to 6 days a week. I'm going to see them. Yeah. Okay. And if I don't see them, I'm talking to them on the phone, or we're texting 11 o'clock at
1: How do you
2: night.
1: Get the time, Christy?
2: I don't sleep.
1: What? At all?
2: I don't sleep.
1: What do they call that, people that don't? Nocturnal? Is that? No. Is that what is it?
2: A narcoleptic? No, that's the one. Those ones
1: no,
2: that sleep.
1: They go to sleep.
2: They fall asleep. I don't know what, but it's something. Yeah. But yeah. But they are heavy on my mind all the time, because they just, like I said, they just need someone to talk to. So Sabrina and I, we just answer the call. But see, also, it's not
1: insomnia.
2: Just the ones. It's
1: you
2: insomnia.
1: Got insomnia.
2: Okay. Y'all, I have insomnia. But it's beyond YAG as well. We have students in college. So if you ever explore Dominic Barconia, one of our students at UT Knox, he's like all over the internet. He's a violinist.
1: Oh, wow.
2: And so, yeah, so we support him outside of school as well.
1: Okay.
2: So it's beyond
1: YAG. Once a student, basically always a student.
2: Once a student, always a student.
1: Okay, what is his name, the young man who's a violinist?
2: Dominic Barconia.
1: Okay.
2: Yeah, but we have students all over. We have some at Howard University. We have some at TSU, Mississippi State, Alabama. Mm-hmm. Yeah, so we have a 98% graduation rate from college.
1: Wow.
2: Yeah.
1: That's a lot.
2: Yeah, it is.
1: And it's beautiful.
2: And we're going on college tour next week. On the 12th and the 13th, we're going to UT Knox and Tennessee State. Yeah, so we'll be taking children because we expose them. That's how they know to dream, when you expose them.
1: I'm looking at Dominic's social media right
2: yeah,
1: now.
2: Yeah, he's running for
1: it. Make friends with him.
2: Yeah, make friends with Dominic. I talked to him this morning. So let me tell you something funny. So I saw him on social media. If you look on his social media, you see
1: I'm it? Looking at
2: okay.
1: it, yeah.
2: So he's running for class president.
1: Oh, wow.
2: Right. He just got there, right?
1: Uh-huh.
2: And so I said, you know what? He said they were voting today. I said, I'm going to test him. So I called him at 6 o'clock this morning.
1: Uh-huh.
2: He didn't answer the phone.
1: Uh-huh.
2: He called me about 10. Hi, Miss Christy. I said, hey, Dominic. He said, you called me this morning at 6. I said, yes, I did. I was just texting you. Testing you. I said, you say you're running for class president, and they voting today, so I thought you would be up. Well, technically, they started voting yesterday. That's it. They always have an answer for everything, right?
1: Right.
2: So I said, okay. So I told him, I'm just kidding with him. So,
1: but I'm looking. Okay, I want y'all to hear this. This is
2: you said
1: Dominic Barconia.
2: Yes, that's the right time.
1: That's not him playing the piano, but here he comes.
2: Yeah. And Dominic is from the Orange Mound community.
1: He is?
2: Dominic is from Orange Mound, raised by his dad.
1: Oh, wow. That's beautiful. He's good.
2: Yeah, he survived his sister being shot in gun violence when he was 16. She was 16.
1: Mm-hmm.
2: He was shot. So he's been through a lot.
1: Mm-hmm.
2: But, yeah, he's been through a lot. So we have a lot of people supporting him. Sending him cash apps, just, you know, care packages.
1: Uh-huh.
2: So we're his village. We're his family.
1: Aw. Y'all go follow him. Dominic Barconia on Instagram. That's where I am. Dominic Barconia. Follow that young man. Yeah. And wow.
2: He's a white, graduate from White Station.
1: Did? Oh, wow. That is awesome. That is awesome. Well, congratulations to him.
2: Thank
1: but
2: you.
1: But now let's move on
2: okay.
1: to what else you
2: I
1: got
2: know.
1: Going on.
2: I know, you keep
1: pulling out these superstars that I didn't even know were over there.
2: Yeah.
1: Man.
2: So we're doing our anniversary in February.
1: Mm-hmm.
2: We decided to do it in February. We're going to do it at Crosstown upstairs. So we're going to have a concert. We're going to have some of the students come back, some mm-hmm. of the alumni. So you get to meet so many of them. So we're thinking about like a documentary or something.
1: Yeah.
2: I'm just
1: going to
2: find somebody who can help us with that
1: uh-huh.
2: Plug and just see, right? See if they can help us with a documentary. And because we want them to tell their stories, because not all of them just went to the arts. We have people like that are professors, doctors.
1: Yeah.
2: That have mm-hmm. just gone to higher heights, education, principals. So it's beyond sometimes the arts as well. But we tell everybody that everything is art.
1: It is.
2: Right. Life is a stage. So the arts prepare them. So whichever situation or whichever way they go, they still have to perform. They still have to speak.
1: Yeah.
2: Know how to get along with people. Because mm-hmm. we do conflict resolution all the time.
1: Oh, boy. Don't we need conflict resolution? Everybody needs it, y'all. It is The Pulse. I'm Stormy. And Christy Chandler, Young Actors Guild, is on the show. I think conflict resolution is something that everybody needs. Seriously. Because mm-hmm. so many people are just upset. And I feel like COVID kind of pushed us into our shells.
2: Yeah.
1: And we've kind of, a lot of people forgot how to be social.
2: Right.
1: And so now getting, you know, a lot of people just getting back out. Some of them haven't been social since, you know, they were locked in.
2: Right.
1: For COVID. So now we got a lot of people that are just people are struggling.
2: Right, right.
1: And conflict resolution is something that's needed.
2: Yeah,
1: for everybody. But I'm glad you do it with the kids.
2: Oh, yeah. We do role playing all the time.
1: You do? So yes, how do you do it? How do you?
2: Well, we give them a situation. That's every Saturday. We do theater every Saturday.
1: Uh-huh.
2: We even have an intern from the University of Memphis there that's mm-hmm. helping us with our theater department. And we do improv.
1: Mm.
2: And so when we do improv, we may give them a situation like if a gang member approached you, what would you do?
1: Mm-hmm.
2: And then they have to solve it at the end. You know, that's the conflict resolution.
1: Yeah.
2: So we just do from teen pregnancy to being obedient to their parents,
1: mm-hmm.
2: gun violence. So what we do, we highlight the issues that teens go through every day. And this is like every day. So you know what the number one is, vaping.
1: Mm.
2: So
1: I wasn't even thinking about vaping.
2: That's the number one issue with teens right now.
1: What?
2: Yes. And we tell them, we even bring in speakers to mm-hmm. let them know. We brought in a speaker to let them know about vaping. It's an addiction. It's high right now.
1: Mm-hmm.
2: Yeah. So that's what we try to get. We do preventive.
1: Christy, you really are into it. You know what's going on with the kids.
2: Yeah.
1: You speak their language.
2: Well, they talk to me as well.
1: Mm-hmm.
2: So, you know, from drinking to vaping, that's the number one. That's the number, because you know, they put them in the stores.
1: Yeah.
2: In the neighborhood.
1: They're everywhere.
2: So, yeah.
1: Yeah.
2: And by their schools.
1: Wow.
2: Yeah. So we try to do preventive.
1: Yeah.
2: Before they start it.
1: Yeah.
2: You know, this is what you will look like if you do this or whatever. So we do conflict resolution and we do improv. All the time.
1: Okay, that's awesome.
2: Yeah.
1: And that's a good way to get to young folks, too,
2: mm-hmm.
1: Without trying to, or without seeming like you're, you know, preaching or whatever.
2: Yeah.
1: You're actually showing them.
2: We meet them halfway.
1: Yeah, you meet them halfway. Mm-hmm. So you demonstration.
2: Yeah, we do that all the time.
1: In word and demonstration.
2: Yeah.
1: I love that.
2: And they teach me now, too.
1: I know they do.
2: That's how I found out about everything.
1: Yeah.
2: Yeah.
1: Yeah. It's good that they open up.
2: They are very open.
1: Yeah, because it's giving you other avenues on mm-hmm. how to help them.
2: Right, right. Mm. Yeah. And mm-hmm. sometimes we even do debates. We do mock trials, debates.
1: Mm-hmm, mm-hmm.
2: Yeah.
1: All of that is good.
2: Mm-hmm. Yeah.
1: I love the whole how you bring that in. You're teaching them through acting or mm-hmm. through the arts.
2: Right.
1: You're teaching them life experiences.
2: Right.
1: And really, that's all the arts is, life experiences.
2: It is.
1: When we're watching TV and shows and mm-hmm. all of that, they are bringing us probably their life experience or somebody's life experience that they know. And they just made a TV show out of it.
2: Right, right, right.
1: Yeah.
2: Yeah, that's exactly like different world.
1: Or a movie or whatever.
2: Mm-hmm.
1: Yeah.
2: Mm-hmm. Mm-hmm. And then also with dancing, you know, it releases endorphins. So that's why a lot of them dance. It's like an exercise. So that's what we do first. We warm up in the morning so they can release everything that you had before you came in the door. You know, we want you to release that. We want you, so we get them, you know, like a 15-minute warm-up, and it actually releases endorphins, you know, exercise.
1: Kind of like the Bible is talking about leap for joy.
2: Okay, yeah.
1: Yeah.
2: Yeah. Because
1: it, you get it, joy by moving, by leaping, by dancing. Or, right. Yeah, okay, come on now.
2: Because they don't do it in the schools a lot. You know, the physical education. Mm-hmm. You know, I came up with the, what was that? What was that president?
1: P.E. For,
2: yeah, P.E. Mm-hmm. But we got the presidential seal for exercise.
1: Right.
2: So we try to, you know, just incorporate that into our curriculum, exercise, because it really helps. We do boot camp in the summertime because we have a summer camp, too. So if anybody's interested in summer camp, that is where, that's where Jalen Hunter started, in summer camp. He was 7 years old.
1: So how early, how old or early do you bring them in? What ages?
2: For summer camp, it's 8.
1: Okay.
2: Because it's like a lot of children. So, you know, we try to.
1: At 8 years of age.
2: Yeah, yeah, yeah.
1: But what about the dancing and the.
2: 3 years old.
1: Oh, wow.
2: We have, yeah, we have ballet. We create, it's called Girls Rock Creative Movement and Dance.
1: Mm-hmm.
2: So they have the ballet and tumbling. And so that's 3 to 7. And then we have another tier after they finish that one, 7 to 11.
1: Uh-huh.
2: I'm sorry, 8 to 11. That's called Hollywood.
1: Uh-huh.
2: And then we have another tier after that is 12 to 17.
1: Mm.
2: And then we have our company dancers. So those are advanced dancers. And then after that.
1: They go out and perform at shows and things like that.
2: Yes. Uh-huh. They are like the face of YEG.
1: Okay. Mm-hmm. All right.
2: They are the face.
1: Yeah, you got a lot going on. So in December, you said you guys are doing a play?
2: Yeah, we're doing Lion King at Crosstown,
1: okay.
2: December the 12th.
1: Mm-hmm. Is this your first time doing Lion King?
2: No, we did it this summer.
1: Okay, that's what I thought you said.
2: Yeah, we
1: you
2: did it at the
1: summer.
2: Cannon Center.
1: Okay, so you're doing it again.
2: We're doing it again.
1: Let's go, doing it again.
2: And we have auditions coming up.
1: And so. But the event that you're having, the Orange Mound Festival at the Harriet, what date is that again?
2: That is October the 24th from 10 to 2:30.
1: Okay.
2: Live band is free. Admission is free. And we have vendors. So really, if anybody's interested in being a vendor, they can call that same number, 901-240-2103.
1: Okay.
2: If you want to be a vendor.
1: Give us the number again.
2: 901-240-2103.
1: If you want to be a vendor.
2: If you want to be a vendor. Not an entertainer. We have already filled with that.
1: Yeah.
2: Yeah.
1: So, okay.
2: Yeah.
1: So if I wanted to be a vendor, I could come over there and be a vendor.
2: You could be a vendor, right, right.
1: I remember last year, but
2: you was a host?
1: Still hosting
2: this
1: year? Okay, okay. So,
2: yes.
1: Okay.
2: So now that you open that up, please come out October 24th. And we have the most beautiful host. She did such an amazing job last year. She was all dressed up, and
1: man,
2: she told me, she said,
1: "I got married."
2: Yeah,
1: I got married. Went on my little honeymoon.
2: Right, came out to the
1: town.
2: To the mound with her heels.
1: Chrissy, put me on that. I've been wearing them heels this year.
2: That's what she said. She said, "I know how to dress." Yeah, we in the mound, baby. You got to come with it.
1: Yeah, I know how to. Yeah,
2: yeah. Yeah, it was so much fun.
1: Ready.
2: Yeah, we even have hype man.
1: Yes.
2: That was so fun.
1: It was fun. Yes, it really was.
2: Yes,
1: and those kids are so talented.
2: Yeah.
1: I just loved how, you know, it was almost like a parade in one place because all of the performances from the different organizations right there.
2: Dance and Prance Arrest, they were there.
1: They were
2: M-Town,
1: so
2: Image, everybody. Yeah. So it's like an array of talent.
1: Mm-hmm.
2: Yeah.
1: You're going to love it. You really are.
2: Yeah.
1: Bring your family, bring the
2: saxophonists,
1: kids.
2: Saxophonists, Charles Pender Jr.,
1: all day.
2: Everybody.
1: Yeah. From 9:30 in the morning is when you start.
2: Just come at 9:30, but start at 10, but come at 9:30 is free. Like I said, great coverage, security. We block off the street.
1: Yeah.
2: Yeah. The mayor was there last year, the chief police.
1: Yeah.
2: Everybody comes out.
1: It was really nice.
2: Yeah. The food, we have food trucks.
1: Mm-hmm.
2: That's not free. But hey.
1: Yeah, get your own food.
2: Yeah.
1: You're going to have a great time.
2: We have great food trucks.
1: Awesome.
2: For everybody. Something for everybody.
1: Orange Mound Community Center.
2: And we also have a kids zone.
1: Okay.
2: Yeah.
1: No. Orange Mound. I said Orange Mound Community Center.
2: No.
1: It's Orange Mound Performing Arts.
2: It's the Harriet Performing Arts Center, but it's the Orange Mound Music Fest.
1: Okay, Orange Mound, because I'm looking on your site. 2788
2: Lamont.
1: You don't say it like that.
2: Okay,
1: so I'm just, yeah.
2: I got you.
1: Orange Mound Community Fest.
2: Mm-hmm.
1: There it is.
2: Yeah, Playhouse on the Square is going to be there.
1: Oh, nice.
2: Performing. Mm-hmm.
1: October 24th.
2: Uh-huh.
1: That's
2: Upper
1: a Saturday,
2: Memphis.
1: Right?
2: Uh-huh. It's yes. a Saturday.
1: Mark it on your calendar, everybody.
2: Yes, it's going to be
1: gonna
2: so be much fun. Yeah, Ladia Yates is going to come.
1: It's going to be nice, y'all.
2: So, yeah, she's bringing the line dancing at the end.
1: Oh, my goodness.
2: Yeah.
1: So you got to make sure that your face is in the place, you guys. Thank you for joining us for The Pulse today. I am Stormy. Thank you, Christy.
2: No, thank you for having me.
1: Christy Chandler, Young Actors Guild. Christy, any parting words today?
2: Well, I want to say keep everything positive. I went to the National Civil Rights Museum Freedom Awards mm-hmm. last night, and mm-hmm. I was so inspired. So I know I'm tying that in to say this. Keep it forward. Keep it live. Believe in the children at the same time. Just believe in the children and ask yourself, what more can I do?
1: I love it. All right. It's The Pulse. I am Stormy. Keeping our fingertips on the pulse of our community. Thank y'all for joining me today. God bless you. Have a great week. We'll see you next week. Same time, same station. Have a great week.
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16: God has come to restore souls. 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
17: Deliver me. 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

myself, from my overthinking. If you're listening out there,

from their wicked ways, I will hear from heaven. Break it on down. So it is. It is so. Amen. Now when we pray, we want to end that with a declaration, a decree. So I'm speaking for all of you listening, starting here, starting now. The things that hurt you in the past won't control your future. Starting now, this is a new day. This is your exodus. You are officially released. Now sing it for me, Leandria.

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The heart and soul of Memphis, 1070 WDIA.

And tell the Lord thank you. Tell the Lord thank you. This is Mark Stansberry, your host for Sunday's Best Gospel on Sunday, October the 4th. This is the first Sunday of October. And thank you once again for inviting us into your homes, on your computers, iPads, desktops, AM radios, and those free iHeart radio apps, Google, Alexa, Siri, your smartphones. And yes, some not-so-smartphones, as Bertha Rogers Looney, one of the Memphis State Eight, is known for saying from time to time. As always, around the top of the 4 o'clock hour, we will share some tidbits of African-American Memphis history. A little while later, I will have birthday shouts. Also, I'm known to encourage you, my listeners, to wear those masks when you are out because they protect you and others from that still active COVID virus. And now is the time for you to get those flu shots, pneumonia shots, and COVID-19 shots. Now, once again, tell the Lord thank you. Tell the Lord thank you.

0: That was Lisa Nolan with Promises. And now, all of my students for the African-American Tidbits, led by J-Max, we are ready to do the tidbits for today. On today, October the 4th, 1944, the YWCA purchased four-unit apartment building on Vance Avenue for new headquarters. That was in 1944. In 1948, Edward R. Horn and the National Jackson, Nathaniel Jackson, became first African-American postal clerks here in Memphis. That was in 48. In 1893, Zion Cemetery Corporation was chartered. 1873, colored schools closed because of yellow fever. That was in 1873. In 1825, Fannie Wright arrived in Memphis in search of land to establish what becomes Neshoba. And then in 1849, Benjamin Wright, the great-grandfather of Robert R. Church, Jr., was elected to the Board of Aldermen. That was in 1849. And then on the 10th, in 1864, African-American troops from Memphis were attacked at Eastport, Mississippi. 18 were killed and 23 wounded. It was in Eastport, Mississippi in 1864. Be sure to join us again next Sunday for more tidbits of African-American tidbits right here on Sunday's Best Stuff.
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that there's something unique about this radio station. It's you, the groove, the vibe, the dialogue. Something that good for us, by us, and about us. 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

for grace. I need somebody to prophesy with your body language. Just say, what you say? God is leaning in my direction. 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I said he's leaning.

0: today?
1: 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We'll take a break and we'll be back with more of the music that moves you on your goodwill and good time station, 1070 WDIA. But the break we are going to take, we are going to do our birthdays because we are down near the bottom of the top of the 4 o'clock hour. And some of these names listed doesn't seem to be in order, but Joyce knows. Anyway, we have Solomon Smith, a.k.a. Smitty, gone but not forgotten. On the 5th, Cheryl Thomas and Austin Terrell. Also on the 5th, Mary W. Davis, gone but not forgotten. That comes from the Davis, Milner, and Robinson families. Let's see. We got Austin Terrell on the 2nd, Calvin Payton the 3rd, Dallas Johnson, and Angela Hardy. We got on the 6th, we got Kenny Guess Who Lackey. And happy birthday to Kenny Guess Who Lackey. We saying happy birthday to every name that we are calling here. Let's see. We got Andrea Buckets on the 8th, Claudia Patterson, Ida White, Mac Lewis in Columbus, Missouri. On the 9th, O.J. Jamerson, Cincinnati, Ohio. Ashley McCain, Shakika Lord, and Tamika Biles on the 10th. Darius Kenya, a.k.a. Pooh, Andrea. And that's it for the birthdays today, and we'll have the birthdays a little later on if you missed it, and maybe have some more, and we'll be happy to get them on for you.
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3: Look at your neighbor, say, neighbor, let's

is Beverly Crawford in Jesus Precious. One of my listeners, believe it was Lou Fish Ellis, asking me about a black funeral. You know you had a black funeral when, but I'm going to do that just a little later on in the program here, Brother Lou.

I live by faith and can't live without it. The weather in Memphis now is 78 degrees and cloudy. Is high today of 79, low expected 66. And now I'm going to get this dedication list to my many dedicated listeners. Lois Gantoliver down in Mound Bayou, Mississippi. And there's going to be a screening later on. I believe it's Tuesday. I'll be telling you about it shortly. But this is coming up for Lois Gantoliver, for Doris Hood and Frank Hood Jr., for Ken and Zandra Foster, for Norma and Sam, Norma and Sam Dixon, that is, out in Texas, for Derek Mims, MJ Cooper, for Louise, for Ingram, Ann, for Margaret Miller, Lois Williams, Glenda Mitchell, Sanithia Gage, and also for Sherry Hardiman, for Roosevelt Richardson out in Naples, Florida, Nellie Powell, Magnolia Dawkins, Alma Wiggins, and Stephanie, for Glenda Faye Johnson and Kim, Joy Plunkett, for Earlene Wilson, for Kenny Guess Who Lackey, who will be celebrating a birthday on the 6th, for Dr. Mary Williams down in Clarksdale, for Barbara Jackson, for Deborah Guten, Oscar Williams, Imogene Stansberry, for Nate Applewhite and Trent Cobb, for Dorothy Crook, for Betty Bug Smith and Herschel. Let's see, for the Reverend Perry and Linda Herman, for Evangelist Shelby Tate, for Charles Craig, for Leon, for Patrice Jones, for Mae Massey, for Barbara Hale and Barbara Pryor, Brenda Hale and Brenda Pryor, and also for Canary Williams, for Joel Weathers, for Thomas Henderson, for Fred Dupree, and also for Lou Fish Ellis.

0: You know you are at a black funeral when family members are whooping and hollering, kissing on the casket, and won't let the funeral directors close it and move it out. When program participants exceed their allotted 2 minutes and the minister asks if there's anyone else who would like to say something. You know you're at a black funeral when the ushers count the programs like they are $500 bills, hold on to them, and after the close of the service, more than half of the programs were not given out. Three generations get out of the family car to beat down someone for cutting into the funeral procession. Some relatives come in shackled from the state penitentiary to pay respects. A fight breaks out. When people break down crying, try to climb into the casket and tell the Lord that they want to go. You know you're at a black funeral when the deceased is wearing $3,000 worth of jewelry and the funeral directors strip the body before closing the casket for the final time. When about three speakers listed on the printed program go well beyond their allotted 3 minutes and the minister has to ask each of them to sit down. Friends and family wear t-shirts with a photo of the deceased on it to the funeral. The brothers stand around drinking after the service and someone pulls a little something on the ground for the homie who's no longer with us. Someone walks away to view the body and yells out, "That was my N-word." Multiple relatives faint before, during, and after the service. Everybody strips the grave of flowers to take home. You know you are at a black funeral when the dinner after the funeral turns into a family reunion. Folks bring out cards and dominoes. The old men start talking about how they used to pimp back in the day. The program obituary was made on a home typewriter, punctuated with misspelled words, even the name of the deceased. You know you are at a black funeral when the picture on the obituary is of the deceased about 30 years ago. Everybody is trying to outcry one another as if crying the loudest will qualify for a prize after the funeral. The deceased did not have two nickels to rub together, but leaves the world in a $15,000 silk-lined mahogany coffin. You know you had a black funeral when the soloist sings about 15 verses of Precious Lord, or His Eye is on the Sparrow. The funeral is 2 weeks or months after the death of the deceased. Speakers start cursing during their remark. You know you had a black funeral when unknown children shout Daddy from all over the church. New, never seen before relatives come from afar saying, "He or she left this for me." And the funeral director doesn't know which wife to present the flag. And that, my friends, is how you know you're at a black funeral.
1: Don't play, man. We got what you want. Thank you. 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

0: all comments become null and void after 7 days. Number one, if you won't dress like the Victoria's Secret girl, don't expect us to act like soap opera guys. And if you think you're fat, you probably are. Don't ask us. Number one, if something we said can be interpreted two ways, and one of the ways make you sad or angry, we meant the other one. Number one, you can either ask us to do something or tell us how you want it done, not both. If you always know best how to do it, just do it yourself. Number one, whenever possible, please say whatever you have to say during commercials. Number one, Christopher Columbus did not need directions, and neither do we. Now, all men see in only 16 colors, like Windows default settings. Peach, for example, is a fruit, not a color. Pumpkin is also a fruit. We have no idea what mauve is. Number one, if it itches, it will be scratched. We do that. Number one, if we ask what is wrong and you say nothing, we will act like nothing's wrong. We know you're lying, but it is just not worth the hassle. Number one, if you ask a question you don't want to answer. Two, expect an answer you don't want to hear. Number one, don't ask us what we are thinking about unless you are prepared to discuss such topics as baseball, the shotgun formation, or monster trucks. Number one, you have enough clothes. Number one, you have too many shoes. Number one, I am in shape. Round is a shape. Number one, said, thank you for sharing this. Yes, I know I have to sleep on the couch tonight, but did you know men really don't mind that? It's like camping.
1: Somebody lift your hand. We

0: Tell the Lord thank you. Tell the Lord thank you. All is this week. Check out Stormy from 3 until 7 p.m. for your chance to win VIP seating tickets to the Caravan of Hope movie screening documentary telling the story of how the historic black town of Mount Bayou, Mississippi, and the historic AM 1070 WDIA joined forces in 1982 to save the town from financial collapse. Immediately following the screening, there will be a brief panel discussion featuring Mark Stansberry, that's you, and former WDIA program director Bill Atkins. The event takes place this Tuesday, October 6th, 7 p.m. at the Malco Paradiso Movie Theater, 584 South Mendenhall. Now, the tickets includes admission for two with VIP seating, popcorn, and soda. Should you want to go on and purchase tickets, go to ticketleap.com. 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And we hope to see you on Tuesday.
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0: Yes, I'll be thinking of you, friends. Friends are very special people who accept each other with unconditional caring. They recognize each other's talents and faults and acknowledge them without judgment. They are incapable of turning away when times are tough and life's problems seem hard to bear. Instead, they encourage each other so they can enjoy the good times and find strength to endure the bad times. They are never afraid to say why they feel and can be honest without causing hurt or pain. They can depend on each other because they have the kind of trust that allows them to share the best and worst of their lives with laughter and without fear. You are one of those special people, and I'm glad that you are my friend.
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0: 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Nobody does it like your inspiration station, AM 1070 WDIA. We're going to do a little dedications, and before we play the song, we're going to have some breaking news, okay? For Laverne and Bobby Brooks, for Lee Wynn, for Reverend Stephen and Patricia Smith, for Kevin and Gwen Dillihunt, for Bertha, Ora, and Dorothy, the Reverend Melvin Charles Smith, Andrew Rossa, Gail and Charles Anderson up in Grand Rapids, for Joy Ace, the birthday lady, for Wiley Henry, Sandra Covington, LaWanna and Greg Evans, Dr. Erica Gunn-Hill, Reverend Aubrey Brownlow, Marvell Watson, for Dr. Lloyd and Drs. Lloyd and Marilyn Robinson, for Aaron Robinson, for Catherine McDaniel, for Ernestine Mayhem. Also, let's see, we want to send it out for, let's see, where's that other list here? For Alvin Green up in Romas, Michigan, for Irma Barber, Irma Saunders, for Reggie Williams, for Jean and Annie Barnes. And we'll do a little news break here, and then we'll come back.
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1: And I'm going to stop right here and tell you that one of Memphis's most important popular citizens, Josephine, a.k.a. Joe Bridges, the founder of the Jugs, and she also played a key part in the installation of Dr. Harrington at his first election. A lot of people knew Josephine Bridges. She founded the Jugs. Well, the main thing is she went home, passed away on Friday, and we want to ask for prayers for her family and friends. This is Elvis. There will be peace in the valley. Not because she passed.

10th from 5 until 9 p.m. at beautiful Tom Lee Park. 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Another great event from the heart and soul of Memphis, WDIA. And now I'm going to go back to this list for Lee Williams and Charles Johnson, for Tiny McCullough over in Joyner, Arkansas, for Peg and Otha Taylor in Olive Branch, for Hattie Brooks and Hattie Wright, for Elder Ed and Sister Ruth Stanton, for Joe Helen Shoemate out in Arizona, for Emma Robinson, Ashley Robinson, for J. Max and Grace Maxwell, for Mildred Cook and James, Dr. George and Deborah Grant, for Lady D and J.T., Michael Stewart, Dorothy Phillips, Suzanne Foster, Janetta Phillips, Derek Mims. And speaking of Derek Mims, we want to ask you to pray for him and the family of Mrs. Callie Williams, a funeral director, female funeral director who passed away. And we ask your prayers for Derek Mims. I think he was her godson. She's a nice lady. For Lamont Jackson, Miranda Foster, for Bishop Ed Stevens, for Mary Daniels, Reverend Dr. Daryl Harrington, for Cheryl Cotton, Janet Nelson Singleton, Dr. Lucimba and Carol Gray, Willie and Rhodes Thompson, Pastor Troy and Dr. Maxine Thomas, for Duke, for Tyrone Watson, for Willie Watson, and also for Charles Watson, the security man. Mr. Z. Raglan, for Ray, for Duke, for Frida Dotson, Mel D. Berry, Adrian, Mariah, Morgan, and Marlon, Dr. Crystal Johnson, Dr. Cookie Champion, Melanie Dooley, and Bertha Payne, Dr. Laura Bridgewater, Beverly Watkins Bradshaw, Sidney Henderson, Johnny Donnell, M.P. Carter, Dr. Carol Johnson Dean, Carrie Harrison Jim, Lucy Stansberry Claudine, Brenda Burns, Reverend Stafford Hunt, and Sherry Hardiman.

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And he said, because of the way I am, no money, no fancy clothes, fine homes and cars, a lot of people consider me as nothing and say I don't know what I'm talking about. But there's one thing that he said that really touched my heart and stayed on my mind.

I'm just a nobody. Tell the Lord thank you. Tell the Lord thank you. Let it go. If you are holding on to something that doesn't belong to you and it was never intended for your life, then you need to let it go. If you are holding on to past hurts and pains, let it go. If someone can't treat you right, love you back, and see your worth, let it go. If someone has angered you, let it go. If you are holding on to some thoughts of evil and revenge, let it go. If you are involved in a wrong relationship or addiction, let it go. If you are holding on to a job that no longer meets your needs or talents, let it go. If you had a bad attitude, let it go. If you keep judging others to make yourself feel better, let it go. If you are stuck in the past and God is trying to take you on a new level with him, let it go. If you are struggling with the healing of a broken relationship, let it go. If you keep trying to help someone who won't even try to help themselves, let it go. If you are feeling depressed and stressed, let it go. If there is a particular situation that you are so used to handling yourself and God is saying, take your hands off it, then you need to let it go. Let the past be the past. Forget the former things. Our one Lord above is doing a new thing. So let it go. And now tell the Lord thank you.

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the trash. $1. And for getting a good report card, $5. And for raking the yard, $5.

And here are some wise words to live by. God didn't promise days without pain, laughter without sorrow, sun without rain, but he did promise strength for one day, comfort for the tears, and light for the way. Disappointments are like road humps. They slow you down a bit, but you enjoy the smooth road afterwards. Don't stay on the humps too long. Move on. When you feel down because you didn't get what you want, just sit tight and be happy, because God is thinking of something better to give you. When something happens to you, good or bad, consider what it means. There's a purpose to life's events, to teach you how to laugh more and not to cry too hard. You can't make someone love you. All you can do is be someone who can be loved. The rest is up to the person to realize your worth. What the heart gives away is never gone. It is kept in the hearts of others. And remember that great love and great achievements involve great risks. Secure a special place in your heart, a certain place only you can enter. For there comes a time when you need to find yourself, and only your heart will show you the way. The measure of love is when you love without measure. In life, there are very rare chances that you'll meet the person you love and loves you in return. So once you have it, don't let go. The chance might never come your way again. And let's see if I can get this last list of dedications here. This is for Dr. Kenneth Robinson, Reverend Marilyn Robinson, Dr. Erica Gunn Hill, Charlene Turner, Imogen Stansberry, Reverend Pearl Lurie, Dr. Christopher Green, Dr. Lee Faulkner, Alice Faye Duncan, David and Yvonne Acey, Dr. Walter Rayford, Tyrone Watson, Ellie Smith Banks, Faith Washington, Percy Chalmers, Tyrone Easley, Reverend Roger R. Brown, Lonnie Yates, Arlene and Miles Wilson, Linda Hall, Rita Porter, Lillian Whitney, Percy and Mary Wiggins, Loretta Hill, Frances O'Neill, Dina Peppers, Dorothy and Dr. Willie Harrington, M.P. Carter, Daryl Hewlin, A.C. and Ruby Wharton, Betty Lou Merriweather, Jackie Muskin, the Reverend John Glaze, Charles Avant, Melissa Cooper, John Ford, Lonnie Latham, Bunny and William Brookshaw, City Mayor Mikhail Lowry, Jimmy Ogle, Roxy Ball, Reverend Agnes Henderson, Mary Mitchell, Margaret Wilburn, Kenan McCloy, Reverend Hubon Sandridge, Latoria Lane, and Helen Burgess, and Latonya Ward.

0: Tell the Lord thank you. Tell the Lord thank you. All is this week, so check out Stormy from 3 until 7 for your chance to win VIP seating tickets to the Caravan of Hope movie screening documentary telling the story of how the historic black town of Mount Bayou, Mississippi, and the historic AM 1070 WDIA joined forces in 1982 to save the town from financial collapse. Immediately following the screening, there will be a brief panel discussion featuring yours truly, Mark Stansberry, and former WDIA program director Bill Atkins. The event takes place Tuesday, October 6, 7 p.m. at the Malco Paradiso Movie Theater at 584 South Mendenhall. Now, tickets include admission for two with VIP seating, popcorn, and soda. 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

0: Hallelujah, let me praise him and tell the Lord thank you. We are down to the birthday shouts. Let's see. On tomorrow, October the 5th, Mary W. Davis, gone but not forgotten. The Davis, Milner, and Robinson families requested that. And then on the 6th, it's Kenny Guess Who Lackey celebrating a birthday. And then we have, let's see, it seems as though these are out of order. Come here, let's see. On, let's see, Solomon Smith, a.k.a. Smitty, gone but not forgotten. On the 5th, Cheryl Thomas. Austin Terrell, Calvin Payton, the 3rd, Dallas Johnson, Angela Hardy. On the 7th, Andrea Buckets. On the 8th, Claudia Patterson, Ida White Mack. Ida White Mack Lewis, that is, in Columbus, Missouri. On the 9th, O.J. Jamerson in Cincinnati, Ohio. Ashley McCain, Shaquille Lloyd, and Tamika Biles. On the 10th, Darius Kenya, a.k.a. Pooh, Adrian Yvonne Buckley. And that's all for now. Somebody said, cook some fish. Well, okay, as we would say, lost somewhere between sunrise and sunset. 60 golden minutes, each set with 60 golden seconds. No reward is offered, for they are gone forever. See you next Sunday at 3 o'clock. And then tomorrow, now it's Stan Bell Morning Show from 6 until 10. I think he'll be out tomorrow. And we have Bev Johnson from 11 until 1. And Stormy T from 3 until 7. And until next Sunday, goodbye, goodbye, and especially to Sherry Hardiman. Thank you, thank you, thank you.
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